0: everyone. My name is Garrett.
1: And I am Maria.
0: And you're watching Let's Talk in English. Today, friends, we have a travel lesson.
1: And where are we traveling to? Well, the title of our lesson is Visiting Cape Town.
0: Where is Cape Town? Well, friends, this is a city in the country of South Africa. I'm sure you can guess where that is. It's in the far south of the continent of Africa.
1: That's right. And if you are looking at a map and you see the entire continent of Africa, it is at the very bottom.
0: This is true. It is near the Cape there. That means it's right near where the water goes from one ocean to the other. Cape Town is a city with some good history, a lot of interesting natural things to see, and a lot to do.
1: A lot to do. Well, there is also a lot to learn about Cape Town, so let's get into our reading right now.
0: Cape Town is a beautiful city in South Africa. It attracts many visitors. A popular activity to do is going to the top of Table Mountain. The 5-minute cable car ride to the top gives an amazing view of the city and the ocean. You can also hike to the top. In the city itself, walk along the V&A waterfront. Look in the shops and markets for souvenirs. Eat a delicious seafood meal in one of the restaurants or ride the Cape Wheel. Explore the colorful Bokop neighborhood or visit a museum. There's a lot to enjoy in Cape Town.
1: All right, that sounds like an amazing place to go to. And what else sounds amazing? Finding out what today's Find It question is. The question is, why is Milo talking about South Africa?
0: Why is Milo talking about South Africa? Well, friends, there will be an answer in today's conversation. Now, let's go over to Jack for our keywords.
2: 南非开普敦吸引了许多游客. It attracts many visitors. 动词 attract 就是吸引. 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You can look around in the shops and markets and eat delicious seafood. 名词 shop 就是商店。 而名词 seafood 就是海鲜。那里还有一个非常色彩缤纷的街区，叫做波卡普。There's also a very colorful neighborhood.

0: neighborhood called Bokop， 形容词 colorful 就是色彩缤纷的。
1: Ivy, do you know about South Africa?
2: A little. Why?
1: I had a passenger today from Cape Town, South Africa.
2: That's a beautiful city.
1: He told me about the city. It attracts many visitors.
2: Table Mountain is in Cape Town, right?
1: Yes. Going to the top of the mountain by cable car is a popular activity.
2: The view must be great.
3: All right, today Milo is talking about South Africa. He's doing this with Ivy.
4: He sure is. And what are they talking about? Well, Milo begins with a question. He asks Ivy, do you know about South Africa?
3: Ivy says a little, but she wants to know why Milo is asking.
4: Why is he asking that? Well, friends, you probably found out that that is today's Finder question. The question is, why is Milo talking about South Africa?
3: Because he had a passenger today from South Africa. Yes, friends, remember, Milo drives people around for his job. He meets people from all over. This passenger was from Cape Town, South Africa.
4: And Cape Town is a city, a beautiful city in South Africa. And Milo says that this passenger told him about the city.
3: Yes, it is a city that attracts many visitors. If something attracts someone, it makes them enjoy it. It makes them want to get close to it. If a city attracts many visitors, then many visitors want to go there.
4: That's right, they want to go there. And sometimes something can attract other things. For example, food can attract ants. Well, because Cape Town is a beautiful country, so it attracts many people they want to go and visit.
3: Yes, and we hear one more thing about Cape Town from Ivy. Ivy knows that Table Mountain is in Cape Town. This is true. It is a very special mountain just outside the city of Cape Town. It is flat on top. That's why we call it Table Mountain.
4: Yes, that's where it gets its name. And there is a great activity that you can do, which is going to the mountain, the top of the mountain, by cable car.
3: Right, a cable car is kind of like a vehicle you can sit in and ride. It's carried by cables, or kind of like thick ropes, and that brings you to the top of the mountain.
4: And because the mountain is so big, the cable cars look very, very small. If you looked closely at the picture earlier, you would have seen a tiny, tiny cable car. It is a great activity, and of course, activity is something that you can do.
3: Right here, it's something you can do for fun. So if you go to Cape Town, make sure to go to the top of this mountain. It's beautiful on top, and even more beautiful to look down from the top of that mountain.
4: It sure is. And now let us go to Jack. He has more to tell us.
0: 搭缆车到山顶上去是一项很受欢迎的活动。Going to the top of the mountain by cable car is a popular activity. 据说的整个动名词片语Going to the top of the mountain by cable car 是指搭缆车上山顶这项活动。它是本句的主词搭配第三人称单数的动词 is。来看看动名词片语做主词的例句。Taking a walk in the park is relaxing. 在公园散步很放松。Watching the sunset is my favorite thing to do. 看日落是我最喜欢做的事。或者Traveling with friends is always fun. 和朋友一起旅行总是很有趣。
4: Thank you, Jack. Well, this sounds like a great place to go to. You can see the beautiful scenery real high up in the cable car. You can probably see

0: see the whole Table Mountain, or at least a lot of it.
1: Yeah, there are many cable cars like this around the world that take you to high places, places that are beautiful and hard to get to. I'm thinking of one other thing that's kind of like a cable car that you can ride up to the top of a mountain, and that would be a ski lift.
0: Can you tell us more about a ski lift?
1: Sure. A ski lift is similar, but you're usually sitting on a bench. That bench moves to the top of the mountain so that you can then ski back down.
0: I think that sounds like fun, but I do know some people might think it sounds scary. Cable cars too. I like to be up in a cable car and to see down below, but some people find it scary.
1: That is true. Well, friends, we have more to say, but first, let's take a quick break. Don't go away.

0: Welcome back to the show, everyone. Hey, Maria, have you ever thought of going to South Africa?
1: Yes, I have, because I know a few friends who have been there.
0: Ooh, I have never been, but I would love to. And friends, if you learn your English well, that's a great thing because most people in South Africa speak great English.
1: That is true. Well, maybe our friends need to know a little bit more about South Africa for them to want to go. So let's get back into the lesson now.
2: He also told me about the V&A waterfront.
3: What can you do there besides taking a boat ride?
2: You can look around in the shops and markets and eat delicious seafood.
3: I like that. I love seafood.
2: There's also a very colorful neighborhood called Bokop. Each house is a different, bright color.
3: Fun. It sounds like there's a lot to enjoy in Cape Town.
0: All right, we're learning about more things that are in Cape Town, South Africa. Remember, Milo heard about this city from a passenger that he drove around. This passenger told him about the V&A waterfront.
1: Ooh, this is another place in South Africa where there's water in the front and there's boats there and there are shops along the side.
0: Right. When we use that word waterfront, we're often talking about an area of land right up next to the water. That could be the ocean or maybe something like a river or a lake. There might be places to walk and shops to shop at.
1: And with the water, whether it's a lake or something else, there will be boats in it. And Ivy asks, what can you do there besides taking a boat ride?
0: Okay, so based on that question, we know that you can take a boat ride, but you can do other things too. That's why Ivy uses the word besides.
1: She sure does. Jack, would you like to tell us more about that word too?
4: Ivy 问，在滨海区除了看船，在那里还可以做什么 ？What can you do there besides taking a boat ride？ 介系词 besides 指的是除了什么之外。比如 ，What other candy do you like besides chocolate？ 除了巧克力，你还喜欢哪些糖果？或者是 ，Besides watching TV，what else can we do？ 除了看电视，我们还能做什么呢？另外还有介系词 beside， 它则是指在什么旁边的意思。比如 ，Henry sat beside me during the meeting。Henry 在会议中坐在我旁边，或者是 Esther put her bag beside the door。Esther 把包包放在门旁边。
1: Thank you, Jack. So there are many different things you can do here. And Milo also says you can look around in the shop.

0: at the waterfront. Let's talk about some of these things. First of all, what is this word shop?
1: Well, a shop is a place where anybody can go in and buy things. Those things can be clothes or food, or it can be little things like cups and dishes. It can be anything.
0: Right. A shop can be a place. It can also be something you do there. You can go shopping or shop at a shop. You buy things there.
1: So there are many of these at V&A Waterfront. And because waterfront, we know there's water there, so there are also delicious seafood that you can eat there. And seafood is exactly what it sounds like. It is food from the sea, like fish and crabs and other things.
0: Yeah, we use that word for animals that come from the sea. We wouldn't use the word seafood for something like seaweed. That's a plant. So think of things that move around, like lobsters and, like we said, fish.
1: Yes. Well, Ivy says I'd like that. She probably enjoys shopping and eating seafood. She says, I love seafood and I love our calendar phrase.
2: I love seafood.
3: I love seafood.
4: 我超爱吃海鲜.
5: Do you like fish?
6: Yes, I love seafood.
5: Do you like clams?
6: Yes, I love seafood.
5: Do you like shrimp?
6: Yes, I love seafood. Who doesn't?
5: The fish, the clams, and the shrimp. They don't like seafood.
2: I love seafood.
3: I love seafood.
4: 我超爱吃海鲜.
0: All right, we're not quite done talking about Cape Town here. Maria, what is another place you can go visit?
1: Well, there is a very colorful neighborhood called Bokop. And I would say this is my favorite part of the entire lesson. Each house is a different bright color.
0: All right, we did hear that word colorful there. When we describe something as colorful, it often has many different colors or just very bright colors.
1: Yes, it does. And we actually have a picture of this. You can see all the different houses and how they have bright colors. I would like to live in a neighborhood that is so colorful.
0: Oh, it seems like a little too much color for me, but I would love to visit.
1: Yes, that would be nice.
0: All right. Well, to finish off here, Ivy says, fun! It sounds like there's a lot to enjoy in Cape Town.
1: Yes, you can enjoy the seafood, the shops, the marketplaces, and the beautiful neighborhood. Well, friends, we can also enjoy reviewing the keywords we learned today.
0: Here's your first keyword for today. Attract. Attract. This park attracts many people.
1: Activity. Activity. What activities do you enjoy?
0: Shop. Shop. What did you buy in that shop?
1: Seafood. Seafood. Josh loves to eat seafood.
0: Colorful. Colorful. Everyone is wearing colorful clothes. Friends, those are today's key words. Make sure to use them as you're traveling around.
1: And now, friends, let's go back and watch our lesson one more time.
7: Ivy, do you know about South Africa?
8: A little. Why?
7: I had a passenger today from Cape Town, South Africa.
8: That's a beautiful city.
7: He told me about the city. It attracts many visitors.
8: Table Mountain is in Cape Town, right?
7: Yes,

0: going to the top of the mountain by cable car is a popular activity.
1: The view must be great.
0: He also told me about the V&A waterfront.
1: What can you do there besides taking a boat ride?
0: You can look around in the shops and markets and eat delicious seafood.
1: I like that. I love seafood.
0: There's also a very colorful neighborhood called Bokop. Each house is a different, bright color.
1: Fun. It sounds like there's a lot to enjoy in Cape Town.
2: Hi guys, welcome back. This is Chit Chat. I'm Zach, that's Ivy.
1: And today we talked about Cape Town.
2: Yes, Cape Town is in South Africa.
1: South Africa is in South Africa.
2: What?
1: South Africa, the name of the country, is in the south part of Africa.
2: Oh, yes. I think everyone knows that.
1: Good.
2: Anyway, there is a lot to do in Cape Town.
1: You can take a cable car up Table Mountain.
2: You can eat delicious seafood.
1: And Milo told me you can visit a colorful neighborhood called Bokop.
2: That sounds fun. Friends, what do you know about Cape Town?
1: Tell us in English.
2: See you next time on Chit Chat.
3: Can we watch something else? I don't like this movie. It's not very good.
4: You're right. This movie is so bored. Let's watch something else.
3: This movie is bored. That sounds strange. I wish I knew what was wrong with it.
5: Wish? I heard a grammar wish.
4: Huh, grammar fairy, can you tell me why this movie is bored sounds strange?
5: Of course. Many people confuse bored with boring. You are watching a movie, but it is not fun. Mm-hmm. Something that is not fun is boring. You should say, this movie is boring.
6: This movie is boring.
5: Correct. A movie does not have feelings, so it cannot be bored. But you have feelings, so you feel bored. You can say, we are bored.
6: We are bored.
5: Yes, the movie is boring, so you are bored.
3: Thanks for your help, Grammar Fairy.
5: You're very, very welcome.
4: Oh, since you're here, can I make another wish? I wish for an exciting movie, not a boring one.
5: I don't do movie wishes, just grammar wishes. Got to go.
4: Okay. She fixed our grammar. Oh, but we're still bored.
7: Maria, try and fill in the blanks in my sentences.
8: Okay.
7: Here's my first one. I don't want to be bored this weekend. Can you suggest some...
8: Oh, can you suggest some activities? Because those are things you get to do for fun.
7: Here's one more. I'm hungry. I want something nice for dinner. I'm going to the market to buy some.
8: I know, seafood. You want to buy some seafood because you're hungry.
7: Now, friends, try and make your own sentences with some of our keywords from our lesson today. And don't forget to join us again tomorrow, right here on
9: Let's Talk in English.
7: Goodbye.

0: Hello, everyone. My name is Garrett, and today is a great day to learn something new.
1: So let's do that together, friends. My name is Anne Marie.
0: And you're watching Studio Classroom, friends. Today, we're talking about the natural world and starting with a fun question. Here it is. Have you ever witnessed bioluminescence? Explain what it was like, and if not, would you like to?
1: I have never experienced bioluminescence, but yes, I would love to see it someday for myself.
0: I have the exact same answer. And of course, friends, bioluminescence means that living things light up on their own.
1: That's right. The title of our article today is called Mysterious Glowing Waters. We're going to be talking more about bioluminescence and learn more there. Let's get right into our first reading.
2: Mysterious Glowing Waters. How this phenomenon works and where to see it.The young moon reflects a faint light as a cluster of people in small boats paddle quietly through a dark bay. Each paddle stroke stirs up a bright blue-green glow as if billions of stars had fallen into the water's depths.
3: Welcome to Language Lab. I'm Jack. 我们一起来看 paddle 这个动词，意思呢是用桨划船。譬如 ，The campers paddled slowly downstream, taking time to admire the tall trees surrounding them. 露营者们缓缓地划船顺流而下，不疾不徐地欣赏四周高耸的树木。Paddle 如果当名词呢，是指小船的桨。譬如。After the long trip, Leo rested his paddle beside the boat and stretched his tired arms. 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We knew we were up the creek without a paddle. 当我们发现忘记带票，而且该场地的票已完售的时候，我们知道这下惨了。
0: Bioluminescent. Living things are one of the most fascinating things in the natural world.Let's talk about what that's like.
1: Okay, we begin our article by reading how this phenomenon works and where to see it. Now, friends, a phenomenon is an event or a fact that can be observed.
0: For example, the Northern Lights are a fantastic natural phenomenon.
1: And bioluminescence is another kind of natural phenomenon.
0: Okay. How this phenomenon works and where to see it. The young moon reflects a faint light as a cluster of people in small boats paddle quietly through a dark bay.We're starting off pretty poetic here.
1: We really are. We have a certain situation here, and let's define some of these words so that we understand it better. First, we see this word cluster. This is a group of things close together.
0: Okay, for example, some stars form a bright cluster as they bunch together.
1: So we have here a cluster of people, a group of people that are close together, and they are

0: paddling quietly.
1: Okay, they're paddling. When you paddle, you move a boat through water using a long, flat tool held in your hands.
0: Here's an example. The group paddles their canoes across the calm lake.
1: All right, so we've seen this word paddle so far. We're going to see it again in this next sentence. Each paddle stroke stirs up a bright blue-green glow. Now, the word paddle here is that tool that you're holding, not the action.
0: Exactly. This paddle is a noun. It's a flat tool that you hold in your hands, and it helps move a boat forward. You can pull the paddle through the water.
1: Right, and that helps push you forward when you're in a boat. So each paddle stroke stirs up a bright blue-green glow as if billions of stars had fallen into the water's depths.
0: Well, speaking of poetic, Garrett, the sentence is also very poetic. Seeing stars in the water's depths sounds very beautiful.
1: Yeah, we're making a comparison here. Of course, there aren't actual stars in the water, but there are glowing things that look like it.
0: And we don't know what those glowing things are yet because we haven't got to that part of our lesson. So let's keep going, friends. Let's get started with our next reading right now.
2: Mysterious glowing waters. What these people are seeing is bioluminescence, light produced through a chemical reaction inside millions of tiny living organisms. They thrive in small, warm, calm bodies of water near the ocean and vitamin B12-rich mangrove forests. When the water is disturbed by a wave, a boat, or even a hand, the organisms light up, creating sparkling trails in the dark. Bioluminescence, meaning living light, happens when organisms mix chemical compounds called luciferins with oxygen. The reaction releases energy in the form of light, much like how a firefly glows.
3: Ava's eyes sparkled with excitement when she finally saw the details for the upcoming family trip. 当 Ava 终于看到即将到来的家庭旅行细节时，她的眼中闪烁着兴奋的心情。Sparkle 的现在分词 sparkling 可以当形容词用，意思是闪闪发光的。譬如The mountains 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colorful touch to their art project.孩子们很喜欢那些亮晶晶的贴纸，让他们的美术作品更有趣、更生动。
1: All right, friends, imagine you're part of this cluster of people sitting in your boat, a paddle in your hand, seeing those bright, shining stars in the water.
0: We find out here what these people are seeing is bioluminescence.Light produced through a chemical reaction inside millions of tiny living organisms.
1: All right, let's talk about that word organisms. That's one you might see in a biology class. Organisms really are just living things that could be plants or animals.
0: For example, tiny organisms live in the ocean.
1: All right, so we have organisms in the water here. They thrive in small, warm, calm bodies of water near the ocean.
0: Okay, what is a body of water, friends? Well, these are areas like oceans, rivers, or lakes.
1: Okay, for example, fish like to swim in bodies of water, right? Any of those is a body of water, an ocean, a river, or a lake.
0: That's right. And they thrive here in these bodies of water and vitamin B12-rich mangrove forests.
1: Okay, let's talk

0: talk about mangrove forests. Mangrove are trees that grow in salty water right along the coast. A lot of animals like to live near them.
1: Yeah, and the great thing about mangrove forests is that they protect the shore.
0: Yeah, they stop some of that sand or other earth from flowing out into the ocean. And that way, everything stays together.
1: Okay, so we find out that this bioluminescence is caused by a chemical reaction inside of these tiny, tiny organisms that live in bodies of water like mangrove forests.
0: Right. When the water is disturbed, that could be by a wave, a boat, or even a hand, the organisms light up, creating sparkling trails in the dark.
1: This is interesting to me, and I didn't know this before, that they're not just constantly lighting up. It sounds like the water is moved, and that's what maybe activates that chemical reaction.
0: Right. It does seem like that. But of course, if you're along the shore there, there's probably waves constantly coming in.
1: Oh, that's a really great point. Let's learn more here together, friends. Bioluminescence, meaning living light, happens when organisms mix chemical compounds called luciferins with oxygen.
0: Right. Now let's talk about luciferins. These are chemicals in the animals that make them glow.
1: Fireflies use luciferins to light up.
0: All right, so that's what's causing this. And the reaction that happens releases energy in the form of light, much like how a firefly glows.
1: Now, fireflies, or lightning bugs, as we used to call them growing up, they are something I am familiar with. I used to love going outside on a summer evening to catch lightning bugs. We would oftentimes put them in a jar and then release them later.
0: Anne-Marie, I'm realizing we gave the wrong answer at the beginning of the show. I think we've both seen fireflies before.
1: We have, so I guess we have seen bioluminescence before.
0: Right. And like you said earlier, that is one of those words in America that for some reason each region has a different name for them. I'm more familiar with fireflies. And

0: cousin decided to help make lemonade. One innocent twist of the spoon turned into a full-on whirlpool attack. Suddenly, the kitchen was raining lemon juice and sugar. He really stirred up a sticky storm. That's stir up in its wildest form, mixing things vigorously or causing a big reaction. We use stir up when we move something around to blend it, or when we spark emotions, memories, or chaos. For example, the warm smell of cookies stirred up happy childhood memories for Alex. Also, adding chili powder really stirs up the flavor in soup. Now, the dramatic one, stir up trouble means to cause problems on purpose, or sometimes by accident. For example, posting that joke online definitely stirred up trouble. Everyone started arguing. One more phrase is stir up excitement for creating a buzz. For example, the surprise guest at school stirred up excitement all morning. I once stirred up a cake batter so wildly that flour exploded everywhere. The kitchen looked like a snowstorm. Sometimes stirring up things is messy, sometimes magical, but it always gets attention. Thanks for diving deep with me. Stay afloat. Until next time.
1: Mysterious glowing waters. Puerto Rico, a prime location to witness this phenomenon, boasts three flourishing bioluminescent ecosystems, each in an area with minimal light pollution. The Guinness Book of World Records recognizes the Caribbean island's Mosquito Bay as the brightest. From December to mid-April, tourists flock to the town of Esperanza on Vieques Island for guided night tours across its glittering waters. Laguna Grande, near San Juan, on the main island, is the most traveler-friendly location to experience bioluminescent waters, while swimming is permitted in La Paguera's glowing waters off the island's southwest coast.
2: 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bright decorations at the party, Elliot still enjoyed the simple conversations most. 尽管派对上充满了华丽感，装饰鲜艳， Elliot 最享受的还是那些朴实的交谈。今天的 Language Lab 就到这里， I'll see you next time.
3: So we now know a thing or two about this phenomenon of bioluminescence, especially in these coastal waters. But now let's learn exactly where you could go to see this.
4: Puerto Rico. This is what is recommended in our article, friends. We read Puerto Rico, a prime location to witness this phenomenon, boasts three flourishing bioluminescent ecosystems. This is a long sentence, so let's stop there for a moment.
3: And let's talk about it. We see that Puerto Rico is a prime location for this. That means it's a great location or a great place to do something or see something.
4: Here's how you could use prime location in a sentence. The hotel is in a prime location.
3: All right. And if you wanted to find this, Puerto Rico is an American island, but

0: in the Caribbean Sea. Now, we also see the word flourishing in here.
1: That's right. The word flourishing means growing or developing very well.
0: Here's that word in a sentence. The garden is flourishing this summer. Things are really growing well.
1: So we learn here that Puerto Rico has three flourishing bioluminescent ecosystems, each in an area with minimal light pollution.
0: Okay, minimal light pollution. That word minimal means there's a very small amount of something, but not zero.
1: Here's an example. Use minimal water when brushing your teeth. Of course, you have to use some water to brush your teeth, but the idea is you want to use minimal water. Don't use too much or waste any.
0: Okay. While we continue, the Guinness Book of World Records recognizes the Caribbean islands Mosquito Bay as the brightest.
1: Mosquito Bay. That doesn't sound like a place I would like to visit.
0: You know what? I've had friends that have traveled here, and it did seem kind of amazing with all those shining organisms. I don't know if there were a lot of mosquitoes, though.
1: Okay, if there's no mosquitoes, then I would be open to trying it out.
0: There might be, though, based on the name.
1: All right, well, let's read on here, friends. From December to mid-April, tourists flock to the town of Esperanza on Vieques Island for guided night tours across its glittering waters.
0: Okay, so you can travel there. Laguna Grande, near San Juan on the main island, is the most traveler-friendly location to experience bioluminescent waters. And then we'll talk about the rest in a moment.
1: Okay, we have a few more long sentences today, friends. That's okay, we're going to break them down together. First, let's talk about this term, traveler friendly. If a place is traveler friendly, it means it is easy and welcoming for people visiting.
0: For example, the city is very traveler friendly with lots of information on every street corner. And so we're describing this place as traveler friendly because it's probably a lot easier to get to, even if it's not the brightest place.
1: Yeah, usually when I think of some place being traveler friendly, I get the idea that a similar language to mine is spoken and maybe the transportation is easy to navigate. If there's a way that I can get around myself, to me, that's traveler friendly.
0: Okay, so let's finish this up. That is a traveler-friendly location to experience this. While swimming is permitted in La Parguera's glowing waters off the island's southwest coast.
1: Swimming with bioluminescent organisms sounds amazing.
0: It sounds like it would be beautiful. I'd be afraid of hurting them, though.
1: Yeah, that is a really good point. I wonder if there is some kind of restrictions there.
0: There could be. But friends, if you would like to see this amazing phenomenon, maybe Puerto Rico could be for you. Of course, it's not the only place on Earth, though.
1: And we're going to talk more about that in our lesson tomorrow. But for now, it's time for us to go to today's usage tip.
2: Hi, I'm Rex. 今天的 usage tip 是介绍 as if 加主词。 加 had 加过去分词的用法，这是用来表示与过去事实相反的假设语气，意思是好像过去曾经什么什么，但其实没有。这个用法常出现在以下一些情境中，像是错觉 ，She looked as if she had been hit by a car， 她看起来像是被车撞了，或是比喻。 The sky turned red 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他讲话的样子好像已经认识他很多年了。Friends,
1: we've just finished the first part of our lesson in the article called Mysterious Glowing Waters. We definitely have more to learn tomorrow, but for now, I want us to take a moment to review some of the things we talked about today.
0: All right, today we're talking all about bioluminescence, a phenomenon where natural things, like organisms, light up.

0: And this is because of a chemical reaction, right?
1: Right. There's a chemical reaction that happens in them. We heard about something called luciferins that help release that energy in the form of light.
0: And it turns out that I have seen bioluminescence before in the form of lightning bugs or fireflies. It's a similar chemical reaction that happens there.
1: If you would like to see this phenomenon in the water, we learned that Puerto Rico might be for you. That big island in the Caribbean Ocean.
0: We even found out that at one of these traveler-friendly locations, you can even swim with these organisms. That sounds like a lot of fun to me.
1: I agree. You know, one thing we didn't talk about today, though, is why do these bugs or organisms do this? What is the reason?
0: Yeah, the other thing we didn't talk about and something that I have heard is sometimes these reactions can vary depending on the weather and climate change. It can really affect this phenomenon in the wild.
1: Well, friends, hopefully you can experience this one day in your life and help protect these animals.
0: There is more we need to talk about when it comes to bioluminescence in our article tomorrow, so make sure you come back and join us for that. But that's all the time we have for today. My name is Anne Marie.
1: And my name is Garrett. We'll see you again next time right here on
2: Studio Classroom.

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2: Good afternoon. I'm Paz Bueno with today's episode of

0: easy news. The TIEX opened 121 points higher this morning at 41,259. Turnover reached 20.3 billion NT. On Wednesday, the market set more closing records. Tech stocks helped support the market after a rally on Wall Street overnight. Taiwan Semiconductor Manufacturing closed unchanged, but investors bought other chip stocks, which gave the market strong support. The Ministry of Foreign Affairs says Taiwan is working to become the Asia-Pacific center for the democratic drone supply chain. The head of MOFA's Drone Diplomacy Task Force, Jiang Zhengwei, made the statement at the Taiwanese-German Aerospace Conference in Taipei. Jiang said Taiwan plays an important role in the global non-red drone supply chain because of its strong manufacturing abilities. He said the task force is using Taiwan's experience in chip diplomacy to help develop the drone industry. He added that drones could become an important part of Taiwan's national defense. At the same time, Taiwan is working with allies and like-minded countries to promote drone-related projects. President Lai Ching-te has given one of Taiwan's highest honors for foreign nationals to Michael J. Fonte. Fonte is a former head of the DPP's mission in the United States. He received the Order of Brilliant Star with Grand Cordon at a ceremony at the presidential office. Officials said Fonte was honored for his important work in promoting Taiwan-U.S. relations. Fonte first came to Taiwan in 1967 as a missionary. He worked with farmers in Taichung, Zhanghua, and Miaoli. U.S. President Donald Trump says talks with Iran are making progress. Reports say a one-page memo is being prepared. It could help end the war in the Middle East. But Trump is also warning that he could resume attacks on Iran. His comments came 24 hours after his Secretary of State said Operation Epic Fury had ended. Simon Marks reports from Washington.
1: The messaging from the White House today is raising expectations of a possible deal with Iran and keeping the price of oil relatively stable. A top White House official speaking to the website Axios says a one-page memo could be all that is needed to resolve the conflict. And the document sounds eerily like the Iran nuclear deal from which President Trump pulled the United States during his first term in office. The Iranians would agree to a moratorium on uranium enrichment. The U.S. would lift sanctions and unfreeze billions of dollars in Iranian assets, and the US and Iran would slowly end their tit-for-tat naval blockades of the Strait of Hormuz. The White House says it's given the Iranians 48 hours to respond, and with nothing agreed yet, President Trump says he's ready to resume intensive bombing raids on Iran if necessary.
0: That was the ICRT Easy News. I'm Paz Bueno.

0: time on Chit Chat.
1: Can we watch something else? I don't like this movie. It's not very good.
2: You're right. This movie is so bored. Let's watch something else.
1: This movie is bored. That sounds strange. I wish I knew what was wrong with it.
3: Wish? I heard a grammar wish.
2: Huh, grammar fairy, can you tell me why this movie is bored sounds strange?
3: Of course. Many people confuse bored with boring. You are watching a movie, but it is not fun. Mm-hmm. Something that is not fun is boring. You should say, this movie is boring.
4: This movie is boring.
3: Correct. A movie does not have feelings, so it cannot be bored. But you have feelings, so you feel bored. You can say, we are bored.
4: We are bored.
3: Yes, the movie is boring, so you are bored.
1: Thanks for your help, Grammar Fairy.
3: You're very, very welcome.
2: Oh, since you're here, can I make another wish? I wish for an exciting movie, not a boring one.
3: I don't do movie wishes, just grammar wishes. Got to go.
2: Okay. She fixed our grammar, but we're still bored.
5: Maria, try and fill in the blanks in my sentences.
1: Okay.
5: Here's my first one. I don't want to be bored this weekend. Can you suggest some...
1: Oh, can you suggest some activities? Because those are things you get to do for fun.
5: Here's one more. I'm hungry. I want something nice for dinner. I'm going to the market to buy some.
1: I know, seafood. You want to buy some seafood because you're hungry.
5: Now, friends, try and make your own sentences with some of our keywords from our lesson today. And don't forget to join us again tomorrow, right here on
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Hello, listeners. Welcome to Advanced Studio Classroom. My name is Peter, and you are joining us today, Thursday, May 7th, 2026, for the second day of our pets article for the month of May. It is called Lasers for Kitty. A rise in pet ownership leads to a wider variety of healthcare options. And as we learned yesterday, the title, Lasers for Kitty, is referring to laser treatment that is available for cats and dogs at this healthcare business in Boulder and Denver, Colorado. It's called Walking Paws Rehab. Paws, you know, the feet of a cat or a dog. Walking Paws Rehab in Boulder and Denver. It offers, among other things, laser treatments for the recovery of cats and dogs. And so we will read through day two of our article today. We'll talk about the vocabulary, talk about the ideas, give you a chance to practice listening.

0: to English. And by we, of course, I do mean myself and my co-panelist returning from yesterday. Please welcome back to the studio, Rhonda. Hello, Rhonda.
1: Hi, Peter. Great to be here. Hello, listeners. Thanks for joining us.
0: Yes, we're glad to have you guys with us as well here. Rhonda, talking a lot about pets and healthcare yesterday, what in particular, what idea or even what word stood out to you, still stands out to you today?
1: Sure. It combines the outstanding word and the idea. This example I'll give. I liked supine feline. Supine laying flat on your back, on your spine, and feline being the category of the animal.
0: No pun intended.
1: Oh, the category. Good one, Peter. C-A-T, category. Okay, Peter, supine feline. You love words. I love words. You and I talk a lot about just how fun and interesting words can be. And in this case, supine feline was a fun choice that our writer made at the beginning of the article yesterday to describe the almost elegant way the cat is being treated. She could have just said, the cat was on its back.
0: Right.
1: But instead, the supine feline, even when you say it, you sort of use a little bit of an elegant voice. It's the author's way of having fun describing how well-treated this cat is. I like that because it really gets us into this next part that we're going to read. What motivates people to treat their pets so well is one of the things we're going to talk about.
0: Right, right. And that touches on something that stood out for me yesterday from the article. We learned about Walking Paws Rehab and how they offer both conventional and holistic forms of pet rehabilitation to help pets recover from injuries. Holistic meaning a treatment of sort of both the body and the emotions, the mental state of the creature with the injury. Conventional rehabilitation services would just treat the site of the wound and not really worry about what music is playing at the time or how calm the animal is or is not. But in a holistic treatment, those things are taken into account as well. And how this all aligns, this all corresponds to this increase in financial devotion by Americans to their pets. We had these very interesting statistics yesterday about how consumers spent more on pet-related purchases than they did on recreational reading materials, which is to say books that you read for fun. They spent more on pet-related purchases than on alcohol, which was mind-blowing to me. And they spent more than on pet-related purchases than they did on women's clothing. These three categories that you would think are normally at the very top of how people spend their money, their leisure money, as it were, and pet-related purchases are above all of them. So we get this idea of pets becoming an increasingly important part of Americans' lifestyle and possibly of people elsewhere in the world as well. So we will unpack this idea more today. We'll catch up with our cat ruffian who is receiving the lasers. She is the kitty in the title, receiving the laser treatment. And we will do two readings, beginning with our first reading. Let's go into that reading now.
2: When we ask about the amount of money people spend on pets, it usually implies that there are better ways to spend money, said Leslie Irvine, a University of Colorado Boulder sociology professor who has studied people's relationships to animals for nearly 20 years. People spend huge amounts of money on all kinds of things, hobbies, cars, golf, but if it's animals, it's kind of denigrated as silly because they're just animals. In fact, Irvine said, research shows people who spend money on their pets are happier buying their furry friends a gift than treating themselves or other humans. A happy patient. Judging by the way Ruffian melted into Walking Paw's fur pillow, he was pretty happy with the gift of massage too. A few years ago, the Maine Coon cat was diagnosed with medial humeral epicondylitis, a condition in cats in which mineral deposits develop around the elbow joints and can cause pain.

0: Ruffian's owner, Carly Forrest, joked he had kiddie golfer's elbow. Ruffian had surgery to treat his condition and went to Walking Paws Rehab for recovery. The cat got muscle strength back through underwater treadmill exercises that allowed him to walk without as much pressure on his recovering elbow.
1: Okay, so in our first section here, we meet Leslie Irvine. And we mentioned yesterday, we met someone yesterday named Carrie Kilgannon, who works at the Walking Paws Rehab Center, and noted that there are times, and this article is an example of that, where the gender of the person being focused on is not that clear. The name Carrie, and now here the name Leslie, could apply or has applied historically to either a man or a woman. So we'd like to apologize up front if we misgender these people that we're talking about. We'll try to refer to them in gender-neutral terms. Anyway, Leslie Irvine, a University of Colorado Boulder sociology professor, has an interesting quote right up here at the top. Rhonda, what is that?
2: She says, or he says, when we ask about the amount of money people spend on pets, it usually implies that there are better ways to spend money. I think this is a great statement. Now, Leslie Irvine is a sociology professor. So the study of social habits of people, you could say, is their specialty. So when just to ask that question, how much do people spend on their pets, implies, seems to suggest, a critical attitude, as though people need to defend why they're spending money. They go on to say people spend huge amounts of money on all sorts of things that aren't necessary. Their hobbies, cars, golf. We generally don't question that.
1: Right.
2: Why are you spending money on your hobby of painting?
1: Mm-hmm.
2: But if it's animals, this professor is saying it's kind of denigrated as silly. So denigrate is to say things, to put it down, to make criticism. So it's kind of criticized as silly, foolish, because they're, and notice the quote marks around the last two words in the paragraph, they're just animals.
1: Yeah.
2: A big impression that this professor has that people, when we've talked about pets, people have different attitudes. Some people think that's foolish to spend so much money on an animal. I love the key word in this paragraph, which is relationships. This part of our article is going to focus more on the important relationship that you have with your animal. And I'm looking at you, Peter, and smiling because I know that your dog is an important relationship
1: in your
2: life. And that's a beautiful thing and that I want to hear you comment on.
1: Well, yes. No, we have a dog, and my wife and I, and we do spend a fair amount of money on her food, on healthcare for her. And it's, you know, we notice it, you know, it's not just, it's a significant enough amount of money that we notice it. And so we have to take it into account and be wise in how we spend money on our pet. But it is money that we consider worth spending. Absolutely. It's, in fact, you, Rhonda, mentioned yesterday that when you were younger and your children were younger, that one of your, you had a cockatiel.
2: Yes.
1: A special bird. Were you aware of spending much money on the cockatiel in terms of its care?
2: Well, we didn't have to spend much money. You buy bird seed, but you're not buying necessarily toys, or we didn't have her long enough to have to need a veterinary. We talked about veterinary yesterday as the kind of medical doctor who takes care of animals.
1: Right.
2: So no, this was not an issue for us spending money.
1: Okay. But the next paragraph here says, in fact, Irvine said, research shows people who spend money on their pets are happier buying. Now, this is interesting. People who spend money on their pets are happier buying their furry friends, buying the pets a gift, than they are treating themselves or other humans. This is just one line here, but that is a very significant thought, that people who spend money on their pets are happier from doing that than they are happy treating themselves or other human beings. Rhonda?
2: I think a key there to understanding it is the phrase in English, furry friends. We do use that a lot, and what we mean by that is an affectionate

0: a feeling towards your animals. That's why we would say my furry friend. Mm-hmm. It's a fun phrase. It's common for us to refer to animals that are pets that way. My furry friend, fur.
1: Yes.
0: That has fur. I think it's a very good insight. I suppose because an animal will always be grateful. You know, some if you buy something for yourself, it's a little selfish. If you buy something for another person, you're not sure they'll like it, or maybe you've got some motive. But with a pet, am I right, Peter, that with a pet?
1: I would agree with that, yes. And the pet may not actually say thank you.
0: Right.
1: But we can easily imagine the pet is grateful.
0: Yeah.
1: Because the pet is kind of a blank slate, because it's a simpler creature. And now you can begin to see how this can cut both ways. It is, I think, one of the reasons for the rise in pet popularity, why pets have always been popular, but particularly nowadays, is because we are able to project onto them what we would like to be true about them, and they cannot contradict that.
0: Mm.
1: Unless, you know, by their behavior, they obviously do it, like if they run away or something like that. But most of the time, we're able to project onto them a story of what they're thinking, what they're feeling, what they would say to us if they could speak. And that's not to denigrate pet ownership in any way, but it is something to keep in mind when we think about how much pleasure our pets get from us. Partly it's because the pet cannot contradict that.
0: You said how much pleasure.
1: If we get pleasure buying something for a pet,
0: yes,
1: we can safely assume the pet is happy with it in some way. The pet will never say, oh, I've got one already. The pet will never say, oh, is this how you think of me? The pet will never give like a human response because it's not human. It's an animal. It can't communicate with that way. It can't even think that way. Anyway, we're getting off onto a little digression here, but judging just to go on to our, I'm sorry, go ahead.
0: No, that's good. You and I both have a lot to say. I think going on, we see a discussion of how this pet seems to feel. Judging by the way Ruffian just melted, just relaxed into the pillow, he was pretty happy with the gift of massage. So this cat seems to be very content.
1: Right. When you melt into something, it means you're very relaxed and you almost turn into a liquid because you are so comfortable. And this cat, Ruffian, just melted into this fur pillow that he was on. The Ruffian, the cat, as we go on to read, was diagnosed. It's a Maine Coon cat. That's the breed it is. I couldn't tell you anything about the Maine Coon cat. I don't know cats. I don't know really that much about dogs, but that's the type of cat it was, and it was diagnosed with medial humeral epicondylitis, which, as we're thankfully told, is a condition in cats in which mineral deposits develop around the elbow joints and can cause pain. Ruffian's owner, Carly Forrest, jokes saying that Ruffian had kitty golfer's elbow. If our readers out there are fans of golfing, they perhaps know what that is. It's a soreness, I believe, on the outside of the elbow that comes from overuse of the elbow without proper training for it from playing a lot of golf. Maybe our listeners have also heard of tennis elbow. Same thing. That's where the soreness, the tenderness is on the inside of the elbow and resulting from the same reason, from overuse of the joint without proper exercise and care. So Ruffian is getting the care, at least, that he needs for his condition at Walking Paws Rehab, both from the laser surgery, from the nice fur pillow, and the also from, as we read in our final paragraph here, from underwater treadmill exercises that allowed him, the cat, to walk without as much pressure on his recovering elbow. So let's go into our second reading now, and this is going to be a time in the article when we pull back again, like we did in our second section yesterday, where we pull back from the specific context of Walking Paws Rehab in Colorado and look at instead the whole picture of this rise in pet popularity. So let's go into our second reading now.
2: Modern Family. The veterinarians at Walking Paws went through traditional veterinary education and then additional schooling to become rehabilitation certified. Some of the doctors went on to get specialty certifications in massage therapy and acupuncture as well, Wynn said. Researcher Irvine said the evolution of regarding pets as members of the family as opposed to the working

0: animals they primarily used to be has resulted in people treating their animals more akin to children or siblings. Children in American households have declined in the last 20 years, but pet ownership has climbed steadily. According to the latest data from the American Pet Products Association, 70% of American households have a pet, up from 56% in 1988. Walking Paws Specialty Veterinary Services is an up-and-coming sector of the industry, Nguyen said.
1: Okay, so we start off here still with a final note about the Walking Paws Rehab Center in Colorado. It describes how the veterinarians there, it talks about their training. Rhonda, what kind of training do the veterinarians get at Walking Paws?
2: Well, they go through traditional veterinary education, and then they have additional education schooling to become rehabilitation certified. So you have to become a veterinarian through the traditional way at first, and then you specialize in the therapy for recovery. Peter, you made a good point yesterday that when we, in American culture, when we talk about traditional medicine, we mean something very different than the historic ancient practices that we might talk about with that term Asia. The native indigenous peoples of America, we might refer to their historic practices using plants, et cetera. We might refer to that as traditional medicine.
1: Right. Yeah.
2: However, in this article, they're comparing the usual medical treatments that are traditionally, you know, commonly used. They're comparing that to these new business specialized practices for people who want to spend more money on their pets or are able to. So I think the traditional use of that word here needed a little explanation, right, Peter?
1: Yes, no, absolutely. I'm glad you mentioned it. That traditional veterinary education would not mean traditional medicine, folk remedies, that sort of thing. The author here means more, like you said, conventional or common scientific-based veterinary education. And then they get additional schooling in order to become rehabilitation certified. Some of them even go on to get specialty certifications in massage therapy and acupuncture as well. So kind of getting back to traditional medicine there,
2: yes,
1: in a
2: there
1: way.
2: There you go. That's interesting, isn't it?
1: Yeah, with acupuncture.
2: It just says some. This article really does say something about American medicine, doesn't it? It's like
1: it does.
2: When we discover some, when doctors start to use something like acupuncture, it's new to us.
1: New to us, but certainly not to a large part of the world.
2: Right.
1: And then in our second paragraph, we connect with researcher Irvine again. And there's just another way that the author is sort of going out of her way to be gender neutral with the terms here. Researcher Irvine from the University of Colorado said that the evolution of regarding pets as members of the family, as opposed to the working animals they primarily used to be, has resulted in people treating their animals how, Rhonda?
2: More akin to children or siblings, brothers and sisters. Akin is a lovely English word. It means very similar. Like this, this table is akin to a launching pad for a helicopter.
1: I don't know why that occurred
2: to me. But it's interesting. We have the English word kin, meaning your family.
1: Right.
2: If something is akin, it's very, very similar.
1: Yeah, no, and in fact, in rural Illinois, I'm sure, Rhonda, you've heard the term, as people talk about their family, they might say, oh, yeah, I have kin in the next town over.
2: Yes,
1: you know,
2: yes.
1: My cousin lives there, or my brother lives there, or something. Or one of my children grew up. So we have kin over there. We have kin over here.
2: Well, now, we don't say that in rural Illinois. I'm smiling at Peter right now for our listeners because I think there are parts of America, more of the, maybe the South, the deep South, where they would say that. It's a little bit of a, if you say my kinfolk, there's a little bit of a stereotype. I just tried to do that with my voice.
1: A stereotype of sort of rural.
2: Rural, Southern.
1: Southern. Yeah, I would agree with that. I grew up in and around New York City, so,
2: you think
1: New Yorkers, basically everything between New York and Hollywood is sort of rural America.
2: It's fun. It's a wonderful word. It is very regional specific. So if I said to my father when I go to visit him, what are your

0: closest kin, he would kind of smile at me using that word. Here it doesn't have to do with human families. Families, it's just a word that means very similar, treating their animals like members of the family.
1: Right, akin to children or siblings. And then that leads right into the next very profound report item in the next paragraph. Children in American households have declined in the last 20 years, but pet ownership has declined, but pet ownership has climbed steadily. According to the latest data from the American Pet Products Association, 70% of American households, more than two-thirds, have a pet, up from 56% in 1988, while at the same time, we don't have precise statistics, but I did look them up, 39% of households have, American households have a child under the age of 18 in the year 2025. That is compared to 54% who had a child in their household in the year 1975. So it is both a decline in children and an increase in pets. We could do a whole article just on that.
0: We could. I'm thinking there are probably a lot of sociological reasons that there is more pet ownership. I think that the whole history of where people live, where their economics, more opportunities to buy different breeds, maybe mm-hmm. a small. I think there's so much behind this why more people are buying pets than before. Lots of thoughts.
1: We're, as viewers can see, we're almost out of time today, so we'll have to make these thoughts brief. But certainly I think, as you kind of indicated just now, that it has a lot to do with the general standard of living, the rise in the general standard of living, the rise in the middle class pretty much around the world, so that children who used to be considered a valuable asset for the sake of continuing the family line, for the sake of managing the farm, for the sake of providing labor for the family, basically, for the purpose of survival, not because they're forming some kind of company or something, some sort of capitalistic enterprise, but just to for the purposes of survival. For most of human history, children would have been valuable for that, as animals would have. And now both children and animals are becoming considered a luxury item. That the practical necessity for both children and animals is becoming less and less. And so their presence, it seems, is being considered to be more of, oh, well, if you would like a child or if you would like a pet, sure. But if you don't, that's fine too, because survival is no longer at stake. Children and animals, because we're no longer largely an agricultural society. Mm-hmm. We're mainly an information society now, or at least an industrial society. And children and animals are a luxury.
0: Peter, I think if we put you and Leslie Irvine from the University of Colorado Boulder, I think if we put you in the room with that sociology professor, you would have a great discussion.
1: It's entirely possible, although I'd like you to be on hand too as well, just keep us from getting too far off in the ether with our thoughts and everything. But with that, we have to bring our discussion to a close for today. We'd like to thank you, listeners, for joining with us in these 2 days on our pets article. We invite you to come back next time when we will have a new topic, a new article to read through and talk about, help you grow in your confidence in English. But for today, I'm Peter.
0: I'm Rhonda.
1: Saying bye-bye.
0: Goodbye.
2: 如果您对 Advanced 鸿蒙会英语有任何建议，欢迎您来电。服务专线台北总社02-2533-9123，02-2533-9123。